0: that has been all right. And the finals, that comes up on Sunday. 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

0: already knew that.
1: Yep.
0: You don't need to belabor the points and put a target on your back.
1: Right.
0: This is where you guys need to unify. You have to know that the league's going to try to sneak this 18th game in. If it's as obvious it is to you and me, Q, mm-hmm. it's got to be just as obvious to you. So don't go on social media. Play whatever this play is for you. Make sure it benefits you in the long run. And maybe this does. Maybe playing on grass can help prolong some careers, but just don't make it the only thing. Because there are, to me, I think there's so many more things that you can get as a players union than just grass on every field in the NFL.
1: Yeah, no, there's no doubt. There's no doubt. And again, you know, if all the fields were all grass, I think it'd be perfect. I think that's what they should be, right? I mean, here, for example, at Allegiant Stadium, there's a turf field and there's a grass field, right? Mm-hmm. The Raiders play on grass. They'll have the tray slide into the stadium. They take care of it out back and everything. Like, they do a really good job. I know in Arizona, they do the same thing with that stadium. And there's ways of getting it done if you want to do it. But every organization, every ownership group doesn't want to get it done. That they should definitely do it. But don't let that be your only negotiating tool. The minute that they made a 17th game, Gabe, we all knew an 18th game was on the way.
0: Yeah, because you don't want just an odd number of games. Right. That seems very strange for the NFL, especially as they continue to grow international games. And we see that continue to
1: grow on the way
0: year
1: too,
0: after year.
1: Right?
0: Yeah, where everybody's going to be playing an international game.
1: Pretty soon there'll be an international game every single week.
0: Yeah.
1: Every week. Mm-hmm. Every week.
0: And that's just going to be a part of their schedule, and they can sell that to more TV partners mm-hmm. or streaming partners or wherever they want to sell that game. I wish that the leadership and the ownership the leadership of the players union just got these guys on the same page.
1: Right.
0: Because it's going to be way too easy to divide and conquer for the owners, just like it's been. The owners don't actually agree on everything in the NFL. They just make it seem like they do. And I understand it's easier because there's 31-ish of them, because the Packers don't actually have an owner. They just have their president represent them in owners meetings. So there's only 31 owners. So it's easier to get those 31 guys on the same page, or make it seem like they're on the same page, versus thousands in the NFLPA.
1: Right.
0: But at least attempts, and this is where some of the leadership issues in the NFLPA have kind of let them down, but at least make it seem like you have a unified front. And the only thing they've had a unified front on is the grass, which brings me back to the original point. That's what I'm worried about, that the NFL and the owners are just licking their chops, already knowing that they're going to be able to play the players' union like a fiddle at the 18th game, just by putting grass, something that a lot of them just did.
1: Yeah, they did.
0: For the World Cup.
1: Yeah, they did. Man, 11 NFL stadiums. FIFA requested all 11 NFL stadiums hosting World Cup matches install natural grass. They did, right?
0: Mm-hmm.
1: 7 of those stadiums traditionally use the synthetic turf. So 7 of them decided to switch up what they do and go with what FIFA requested and get that natural grass. And so as much as we don't want the players to just go out there and advertise that that's what's going to get it done and that's what they need, that's why they're so angry, is because it only took FIFA to make that request. It was easy, and they did it really quickly to make sure all 7 of those stadiums that normally have turf are all grass now.
0: But you have to know by now, the owners aren't going to do anything out of the goodness of their hearts, or at least very few are going to, right? Maybe some might do, you know, if they want a better report card for the Players Association report cards that they put out there. Maybe one or two might make some improvements, but the owners aren't just going to give you what you want.
1: Right.
0: This is not what they're going to do. So being upset about that publicly it's just not getting anything done.
1: No, it's not, but we'll see. That'll be a bargaining chip for sure, sooner rather than later, and we'll hear about it. It'll probably be some, drug out conversation about how much it costs and how much it costs to maintain and how it's not really feasible. Like, we'll hear all that.
0: Oh, sure.
1: And then at some point it'll get done.
0: Yep.
1: And it's just, that's just how it is, but that will be the negotiating chip. You hit it right on the head when you said that. So sooner rather than later, we'll see when that happens. One more quick note from the NFL, just the fact that Cardinals personnel executive Ryan Gold suspended indefinitely, violating the league's gambling policy. It's just, you just got to be smarter than that. You just got to be smarter than that. You know that you're going to get caught. You know that you can't do anything if you work for, play for, are associated with the team. You can't get involved in that, and you just got to know better than that. It's not even anything to break down. It's just stupidity on his part.
0: And it's not that he was just leaking confidential information before they made picks. He also decided to put parlay bets on NFL and college games.
1: Yep.
0: You work in the NFL, my dude. Like, come on. What are we doing?
1: Doesn't make any sense.
0: That's rule number one. Don't bet on NFL games. And he just decided he couldn't do that.
1: Yeah, that's all bad. So, those parlay bets, NFL, college games, that has found Ryan Gold definitely suspended by the National Football League. He's Gabe Neitzel. I'm Q Myers. Coming up next, we show love to the ones that deserve it here on Game Night on ESPN Radio on the all-new ESPN app.
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0: in that game. They go to South Carolina. I mean, I have no idea who Kentucky is, and they're coming to Knoxville. And then you go to A&M, LSU at home. Oh, by the way, people are forgetting Lane Kiffin's also going back to Knoxville this year. And then finishing at Vanderbilt. And so it's again, they had 8 wins a year ago. If they got 8 wins out of that schedule right there, I think they would say thank you very much. And start thinking about what are you going to do with those two young quarterbacks going forward. And my phone is already buzzing with people in Knoxville who are angry with me for what I just said. So there you go.
1: Of course.
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0: 18, Evan, is it Eagle 80? Do you call it Twitter or X? I never know what to do with it.
1: I still call it Twitter, man.
0: I do too.
1: I'm sorry. I can't let it go.
0: All right. Hit us up on the X platform. I'm at HammerNation19. He's at Eagle 80. Edwin says, not only does E have more knowledge of soccer than Hammer, but apparently he also has more knowledge of history also.
1: That's right.
0: So why is Hammer's name first? No, Edwin, he has more knowledge of English, not history. Like, again, this guy, Odysseus Ulysses, was not a real person. These are stories that I studied in English class, and my name goes first.
1: Hold on. Can you prove that that Ulysses Odysseus was not a real person?
0: Can you prove?
1: Right, you can't.
2: Like, don't we know the war happened? There had to be some great warrior that went from his home, got lost, or the adventure's real?
1: And
2: probably
1: then they
2: not,
1: just but... and they just embellished the story.
0: Do you believe in the Greek gods, Emmett? Do you think Poseidon was a real, like, but he only controlled the sea? Athena was the goddess of wisdom. Aphrodite was the goddess of beauty.
1: No, I believe that was the beliefs of the people at the time. That's what I believe.
0: But Helen of Troy was a real person or no?
1: Probably was a woman named Helen that lived in Troy. I would believe that, James.
3: I've watched movies about Thor. How can he not be real?
1: Right.
0: Of course. Yeah, and Iron Man, too. I mean, you know.
1: Exactly. Loki.
3: On Disney Plus.
1: Yeah. Right. Yeah, Disney Plus. Some great movies on there. Go check it out today.
0: They're all factual. No one took any creative license to write a story. Mm-hmm. With anything that's on Disney Plus. This show is called Hammer and Emmett on ESPN Radio, the ESPN app. We're presented by Progressive Insurance. And Emmett, we've been doing this ESPN Radio Rank'em series, but you don't want to rank anything in the NFL.
1: No.
0: You want to rank something else. Please explain.
1: Yeah, I want to rank the Rank'ems, okay? I want to rank the topics that we've had all week long. Instead of going through that. So I'm ranking the Rank'ems, and we don't start with number 5 this week. We start with
4: number 4.
1: Because there was only 4. Shout out to V-Day, everybody that donated on the ESPYs Day. That's why we don't have 5. Coming in at number 4, teams that can't afford a slow start. The reason that's at the bottom for me, because everybody can afford a slow start. It's the NFL. How many times have we seen a team start 1-2, 1-3, and next thing you know, they're in the playoffs? The season's so long, we overreact to the first 4 weeks way too much. I have that at number 4.
4: Number 3.
1: All right, no reaction. Left Hammer speechless. Okay, coming up at number 3.
0: Hold on. The rules of the Rank'em are you rank them, and then I react.
1: Okay, all right.
0: So go to number 3. Right. I'm not getting in your way.
1: I was expecting a reaction. All right, the most overrated teams at number 3. And I like it. I do like the topic because I think you can get a little creative, but we all know the Cowboys are going to be on there, right? It's not a respectable list if you don't at least have them. So I think everybody is going to have a little bit of the same list, but it does give some creativity. So I do like most overrated teams.
4: Number 2.
1: Breakout candidates. And the reason I got this one at number 2 is because you can really kind of get, like, Carson Schlesinger was on mine. He was at the top of mine. You might say, yeah, because you're in Cleveland, you're a Browns fan. So what? But that's my point. You can have a lot of different combinations of players. And many times when I listened and saw these lists, I thought, oh, I didn't think of that person. That is a good list.
4: Number 1.
1: All right, I'm definitely going to be Cleveland biased here. It's number 1, top 5 fan bases. You know the Browns are at the top. If they're not at the top, maybe they're second. But that is, I love that. Anytime you can work the dog pound into a topic, I'm going to love it. Those are my top 4 Rank'ems for this week.
0: We are presented by Progressive Insurance on Hammer and Emmett. Okay, you have the top 5 teams that can't afford a slow start at number 4. Number 3, the top 5 overrated teams. Breakout candidates at number 2 and fan bases at number 1. Shannon Penn is the producer of Freddie and Harry, part of the Freddie and Harry radio network.
1: Mm-hmm.
0: We had unsportsmanlike producer Nuno Teixeira did the topics last week, but this week Shannon was responsible for them. We gave Nuno a B. Emmett, what grade do you give Shannon Penn for the topics that he came up for the ESPN Radio Rank'em series this week?
1: All right, I'm going to give Shannon an A-.
0: Ooh.
1: I'm going to give him an A-, all right? Really, really good. I'm leaving myself some wiggle room right? I don't want to give anybody an A-plus quite yet because I got to fill the rest of this out. But I give them an A-minus. My criteria is if you can, if all lists won't be the same, if everybody's list is the same, then to me it's not a good rank 'em topic. So three of the four I thought you could get really creative with, I give Shannon an A-.
0: Emmett, your list pretty good. Number four, every year there's a team that starts 1-2 and makes the playoffs.
1: Yeah.
0: So, I mean, I'm not going to overreact to that. If you have a good quarterback and you have a hard schedule early, you can afford a slow start. So I'm not – look, if your team stinks and you start 0-3, then yes, it's probably time that you should watch college football and decide who your team is drafting. I think overrated teams is low-hanging fruit. And that's the way I would explain why I like that you had them at number three.
1: Okay.
0: Because it's one of the things, of course you can always call someone overrated, and then immediately it's going to, oh boy, he called the Cowboys. Oh, but Emmett called the Bengals overrated. Triple H, say ESPN. That's some bulletin board material right there. I don't know that I like the breakout candidates as much as you did. I might have had overrated teams ahead of that just because it's so subjective. And I think you're going to – everybody wants to put guys that go from their first year to their second year. Like Cam Ward is the typical guy you put on this list.
1: Mm-hmm.
0: That's not really a breakout candidate to me. Everybody gets a lot better from their first to their second year.
1: I think
0: it's a little bit too broad of a topic.
1: See, not necessarily. There are a lot of people that stink in their second year. You know, so I understand the premise of you expect people to improve, which is true. They should, but not everybody does. And just improving doesn't mean you're having a breakout year. What Caleb Williams did last year, that was a breakout year. You know, he didn't just improve a little bit. He played a lot better than he did his rookie year. And, like, I could see people expecting Cam Ward to do the same.
0: Who would be number one on your list, five worst fan bases, not best.
1: Worst fan bases. Wow, worst fan bases.
0: I mean, Philly's passionate, but they booed Santa Claus.
1: I'm glad you said that. It's Philly. And you know why it's Philly? Because they lean into the bit too much. Like, we get it. You're a tough fan base, and you don't take any junk. We get it. You don't need to boo everybody. Like, it's getting to the point where it's become cliche and not cool. So I'm glad you brought that up, because that's been on the grind my gears list over the past week or two.
0: Emmett, having gone to games there the last couple years, the Raiders is just a really weird fan base right now, and I would probably put them at number one.
1: Yeah, Vegas isn't in there. Like, that's not their fan base. Their fan base is L.A.,
0: So what is that? Also, their whole team, and maybe with Mendoza and Clint Kubiak, it's all going to change. But the whole presentation of the game was basically, hey, everyone, here's a guy who was good for the Raiders in the 80s. Give him applause as we're getting our butts creamed and not blocking anyone.
1: Like, settle down, man, because it sounds familiar to me when I go to a Browns game, all right? I love Eric Metcalf, but we do the same thing. You know what I'm saying?
3: when you say the worst fan bases, like, what are you talking about the worst? Like
1: how do you decide?
0: Well, what are you talking about? Best fan bases, like, well, least loyal. Like,
3: I was asking criteria. Yeah,
0: right. Yeah, that's
1: so
0: what,
1: like,
0: I would say.
1: Philly fans are incredibly loyal. You know, like, I will acknowledge that they show up for their teams. It's just the oversaturation of the booing, like, just.
3: Yeah, they're
1: like
3: terrible people, but they're very.
0: But they're
3: passionate.
0: Good fans.
1: Yeah,
3: like,
1: right. Yeah.
3: I think if you're talking about worst fan bases, you talk about the Steeler fan base too, with what they did to Mike. They ran Mike, one of the best coaches.
1: That's a great.
3: In the NFL,
1: point.
3: They
0: most
3: ran him
0: spoiled
3: out of town.
0: Fan bases. Yeah, you could say that for sure.
3: Yeah, they're right. Spoiled. Absolutely.
0: Emmett, rapid fire. The NFL players continue to push for all grass fields. This league has billions of dollars. They did it for the World Cup. They're going to do it for the NFL players, but the owners just want to use this as leverage so that they don't have to pay the players any more money.
1: Mm-hmm.
0: So what I'm expecting is going to happen. The owners don't want to give it up easy. They're going to give it up. They'll just do it as a concession that doesn't result in guaranteed contracts anywhere.
1: They did this a few years ago with weed. Remember, they were just like, you guys want weed? How about an extra game? And the players were like, all right, cool. Bet, we'll give you weed.
0: Right.
1: You know?
0: You want all grass fields? How about an extra
1: game? Grass. Right.
0: We'll give you grass in exchange for all grass fields. Also, please stop talking. There's an article on ESPN.com. It's sort of interesting, but we're not making 60-plus yard field goals, four-point kicks.
1: Why not?
0: Emmett.
1: Why not?
0: It is so gimmicky.
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0: have a five-point field goal from 70
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0: 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Are the Tigers going to trade Tarik Skubal? 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
11: 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And without further ado, listen, let's do it how we do it, right? And let's kick it how only we can kick it. 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Tyler Campbell, a.k.a. Mr. TC Speaks, Mr. Real Life, Real Talk himself. I'm live and wild on your radio dial with a smile on my face, ladies and gentlemen. Energy to waste. And if you're looking for inspiration, unity, and community, then watch this, ladies and gentlemen. Watch this. It's guaranteed that you are in the right place, and so you already know. Let's go, ladies and gentlemen. What? So that we can grow. And shout out to it for all the Real Life, Real Talk listeners. Listen, I love y'all, and I respect y'all, and I really appreciate y'all for listening. Shout out to my lady, Lammy, who's up in Round Rock. I was a special guest for her on her Traction podcast, Center Towards Multiple Sclerosis. She found me. She's a loyal listener. And it's interesting when you do a podcast with somebody and they're like in a neighboring city for a change. And so big shout out to her. Listen, look her up as a listener. Again, you can find her for the Traction podcast and follow her for what she does. On Instagram, on social media, and I will also look up her social media in the meantime of doing the show, so that I can let people know how to follow her. But you just never really know who's listening into your show, and that's why I tell you, I mean it all in terms of everything that comes from Real Life, Real Talk. I really appreciate everybody who really listens into the show, and she classifies herself as the Nourished Soul Coach. Her name is Lammy Yates, and look her up, the Nourished Soul Coach. Lammy Yates, in her podcast, it comes from a very holistic place with multiple sclerosis in the community. It's called the Traction Podcast. So I appreciate her for having me on. And again, those things happen literally because of the show. And so it's each one reach one and each one teach one. Man, you just never know how you can be a vessel in somebody else's life. For the focus point of today, keep this in your mind. It's not our let that marinate in your cerebrum. It's not our word of the week. It's not one of our principles. Yo, just always look for an opportunity to serve and to try to help. And you'll recognize that in doing so, you actually do create more opportunities and more longevity towards the joy in your spirit, right? Just the overall wholeness in your life. There's a certain energy. There's a certain level of connection, right? There's a certain vibe that comes over your spirit and of your soul when you serve and help other people. And I want to get into this because I want to give you a layer of vulnerability right off the bat. Me and Pat got a whole host of things that we were talking about this week, but we'll kind of get in and I'll kind of narrow the field. But I want to come to this standpoint and utilizing my life and my flaws, right? And so I want to say this to somebody, because there comes a point in time when you're doing what you're doing, whatever it is, Pat behind the switchboards, whether it's you in sports and athletics, whether you are in a position of leadership, mentoring, gifting, we all have so many special qualities, right? For me, I know that I have a gift to speak. I know that speaking comes very naturally to me. Conversation, communication, they become very natural to me because I lead with my heart. And so when I lead with my heart, man, the words just come. And so I want to say this, because your gift can also be your curse. Write that down. Your gift can also be your curse. And I saw this in athletics. I think you guys have seen this in your own personal lives. Whenever you have people who are elite at what they do, whatever it is, whatever is in your arsenal. If you're a painter, it's that paintbrush. If you are an artist, it is your ability to just configuratively put songs together, right? If you're in athletics, it's your gifting to be able to run fast, jump high, right? All these different things. Sometimes it gets to a place when you know you're good at something, and we've all had that revelation come before us. Like, you know that you are a little bit better. You know you have a talent. You know you have a gift in something. And kind of the curse that comes with that gift is that you then become a little bit more complacent because you are so good at whatever it is that you do. And so that's why I want to forewarn people, because you have to beware for that, because I'm always talking about your gifting and your purpose and all these things that drive us or can take us to another level. But a lot of people don't forewarn us that when you become one with your gift, right? When you really understand a lot about who you are and how you can operate, and you've got this great gift, you then are hit with a level of complacency because you know your 85% is better than somebody's 100%. On a given day and a given night, like, you know that when you dribbling that ball and when you on the court, like your 85 in practice is better than who you're going up against. So you don't have to necessarily work as hard. And that gives us a level of complacency. And that's why I come from the standpoint is, as much as you chase your gift and as much as you're hungry after figuring out what that thing is for you, you then have to be ready for the responsibility that gets ordained or anointed over your soul and over your spirit when you get blessed with this gift that you have. You got to see the other side of the coin, because you then know that you got this thing. You then know that you can be that much more elite than somebody else because they don't have exactly what you have. There's also that spirit of complacency that comes over your soul when you don't have to give it your all. Or you start to say to yourself, I can put this thing off until tomorrow. You start to forget all of the hard work and dedication that you put into your gifting to get you to the place and the stature that you are at, right? That's why we see so many people that we hunger, we strive, we grind when we don't have much, right? When we don't have the scholarship, or we don't have the dollars in our bank account, or we're flying underneath the radar, our boss isn't noticing us, our coach isn't noticing us. So what are we doing? We're spending so much more time in the lab, really cultivating and really molding our gifting so that we can become in the starting lineup, or we can get that position. Man, fellas, when we are dating and we are trying to do whatever it is that we can to get that young lady's attention, yo, once we get her, right, we then stop doing the things that got her to like us in the standpoint. It's like the chase, the chase, the chase, right? And so sometimes it's that big thing that my wife has to remind me, just being vulnerable and transparent. Like, she always is saying, yo, UTC, you have to date me more. I need you to come after me. I need you to chase me like you used to chase me. Now we live in the same house. We got the kids. You kicking your feet up, right? Don't you like the gifting. So again, that's my vulnerability, my transparency. I notice, and I know this to be true, and Pat can attest to it as well. I know this gift I have to speak. And at times I got to be on myself and I have to humble myself. I got to be on my head because I have to make sure that I come in prepared. Right? I got to come in and make sure that I come into the booth ready and willing to rock. And I, just because I can get in here and talk, that doesn't mean I just get on the mic and say whatever foolishness I can just because it'll make it work for 55 minutes. Right? There's got to be some researching involved. Right? It's got to really make sense. I've got to hone in on my gift or else you guys are not tuning in to listen to the show because it's a bunch of foolishness. So in all facets of life, you then have to recognize, yo, just because you have the gift or just because you've done some things to get you into position, it can also be the curse because we forget all the things that got us to that place and got us to that standpoint in the first place. So don't be afraid to go back into the gym. Yo, don't be afraid to go back into the lab. I look at some of we're talking about Michael Jordan all the time you know, one of the greatest qualities I loved about MJ was not necessarily what we got to see when the lights were on. Some of the best things I love about MJ is when I get back and I get to rewind these social media clips that now show themselves when the Dream Team was practicing and how he would not literally let up. He yelling, he screaming, he cursing. And we just talking about him being in practice, right? Allen Iverson in practice. But it's those levels of understanding that the practice is where it really shows up. Just because you have a gift, just because you are the anointed one, just because you're one of the greatest basketball players that ever lived, does not mean you take your foot off of the gas when it comes to your practicing. I think that's why I love Kobe so much, because Kobe mimicked a lot of what MJ did, but he did not let the foot off the gas, right? Going in to put extra time in. You know, I love there's a breakdown of Kobe Bryant, and he talks about kind of the what his days were like, and he had figured out that the earlier he woke up, as he was making that trajectory in the league, going from getting traded from the Hornets to going to the LA. A lot of people forget, yeah, my man actually was drafted by the Hornets back in the day and getting traded to LA and then being on the bench and becoming a sixth man, right? And then the journey and what he figured out in his NBA, journey was that the earlier that he could wake up, like his ability to wake up at 4 o'clock in the morning and really focus on the gift that he had to play the game of basketball and really just falling in love with the practicing dynamic, that helped elevate him because he knew in his mind he was getting more work done while other people were sleeping. And so for a lot of us, what good is it to have the gift that you have if you aren't willing to spend some time in it? If you aren't willing to take the process to read and to be involved in conferences, to get around leadership, to seek people who are already in places that you are striving to get to, right? To speak up openly about your gift and how you're trying to nurture it and seeing if there's people of influence, people of program, people of training that can help you cultivate and lean on that thing. You're listening to somebody who has a gift to speak, but you're also listening to somebody who has taken time to be a part of Eric Thomas's trainings. Eric Thomas, the number one motivational speaker in the world, a person who takes time to, when I see people who are speaking, no matter what level of leadership they are in, to ask them if they have time to, for me to pick their brains and ask them how they come up with concepts. One of my good friends, Vicente Coatney, knows this. A lot of times ideas will pop up in my head and I don't necessarily know how they're going to come out. I lean on somebody else to help me cultivate and take all these things in my mind and see how we can develop them into a message. Because I need help in that regard to morph and to grow. And so what I'm telling everybody who's listening in before we go into commercial break, just because you have a gift, that's only part of your responsibility. You got to do what it is that you need to do to cultivate and train the gift that you have been blessed with. You've got to work it. And if the greats of the greats are telling you that their practices were harder than the games, that they flourished in practice that made the games easier, then I'm telling you, you have to spend more time with your things in the lab than you have to do it putting the lights on and showtime and rocking. And if you're not careful, just because life has shown you that you have a gift, if you're not careful, you will then become cursed by it, because you will have this great gift and you won't do the things necessary to cultivate it and to make it live in a place of longevity while you are here at this earth. And the way that you do that is what you do behind closed doors. The gift, we've seen it time and time again. How many people do you know growing up that had an excellent talent or an excellent gift, a gift to do this, a gift to do that? And yet now they ripping and running the streets, or that gift never matriculated, right? Or they singing their shoulda, coulda, wouldas in the barbershop about how they used to drop 20 at the rec center growing up. And yet here we are still telling the same stories. Don't allow that to be you. Don't allow your gift to become your curse. All right, Tyler Campbell, and this is Real Life and Real Talk. As you let that sit on you for a second, special thanks and special love. If you don't know it already, yo, the title sponsor of this show is Earl Campbell Smoked Sausage, ladies and gentlemen, a true Texas legend. Been around since 1991, one of the top 10 smoked sausage companies in the United States of America. Listen, we know the price of beef is going crazy. The price of turkey, the price of ham, everything is going up, up, up. But you know what can feed your family? You know what is a dish that is versatile, that allows you to do so many different things with it and doesn't impact your pocket nearly as much? Yo, it is the smoked sausage category. And you can look at any grocery industry synopsis or summaries of what's taking place economically in the grocery store industry. And you will see that the level of payment for smoked sausage, or not the level of payment, but the category of smoked sausage has shot through the roof because of how it hits the pocket financially and how it is a versatile dish that feeds the family. And if you're looking for a great smoked sausage, look no further than Earl Campbell Smoked Sausage, ladies and gentlemen. A true Texas legend. There's a reason why they've been in business since 1991 all the way up until 2026. Go to your local HEB. Go to your local Fiesta. Go to your local Randall's, wherever it is that you shop, Walmart. Get some Earl Campbell Smoked Sausage. And remember, you heard it first here at Real Life, Real Talk. Take us out, Pat.
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11: Welcome back. Welcome back. Happy Saturday to y'all. This is Real Life and Real Talk. Tyler Campbell, a.k.a. Mr. TC Speaks. If you missed this earlier in the segment, brother, write this down. Your gift, can also be your curse if you don't nurture it. Your gift can also be your curse if you don't nurture it. If you don't take the time to shape and mold what it is that you have been blessed with, that thing that you do with ease, that thing that comes naturally to you, if you don't take time to really nurture that thing and hone in on that thing, you don't rise to the level that you are supposed to ascend to. Bottom line, you will sing your shoulda, coulda, wouldas all of your life of what you used to be and what you never amounted to. And a lot of that comes with the cultivation of your gift. That's why I always get nervous about people who recognize talent so incredibly early, right? And it's not a bad thing, right? You just know that, but once you recognize it, you got to shape it, you got to mold it, right? Just because you were good at 8 don't mean you're going to be the same way when you're 18 or 28 and 21. Right. You have even more of a responsibility because you discovered it so much earlier. So then you are in your mind having to combat against the laziness, right? For a longer period of time, right? You're going to have to combat against other things that will cause you, other excusatory things that come up in our lives that will cause you to not want to shape the gift that you've been blessed with. So what is that? So, there's so much pressure, right? So much pressure on people who discover their gifts so early, right? Not that it's a bad thing, but there is a greater level of responsibility that comes over it, man. Look at the lives of people who were child stars in acting and how so much pressure on the gift of acting came over. And then you see the destructive forces that come over them and take over for them as they get older. And it never really amounts. It never really matriculates into their adulthood, right? There's a greater pressure. Don't fear from it. Don't be scared of it. It's just about real life, real talk. We're going to highlight those things so that you know and are aware that your gift can be a curse at the same time if you're not ready to spend time in it and do with it what it is that you're supposed to be doing with it. All right. So there's a rated responsibility when you find your gift, and know that. And don't be afraid to ask for help. Don't be afraid to read the greater literature. Don't be afraid to find some books, some articles of people who are already doing what it is that you are striving to do and be. Learn, develop, trainings. Oh my gosh, invest in it. If you need a coach, invest in it. We will invest in some Nikes. We will invest in some MJs. We will invest in some video games. We will invest in going to DreamCon and developing cosplays and trips. But we don't spend time investing in ourselves to develop ourselves. How crazy is it, right? You got a gift. Put all your nickels and dimes and pennies and dollars into how you can grow this gift and allow it to produce a business opportunity for you. How you can advance within work, right? How you can utilize your gift to get into a circle of people who are like-minded like you are, challenging like you are, and can help expand and help you build off of what you've been blessed with. Don't be so quick to invest in somebody else before you invest in yourself. Your gift, don't allow it to be your curse. All right, so our word for the week is circumstance. Circumstance. And for me, I just wrote down for a circumstance, it's a fact or a condition that influences our behavior. That's a circumstance for our word for the week, all right? I want you to be alert for the circumstance. A fact or a condition that influences our behavior. Some of us come up from situations where we're less economically advantaged, right? Some of us live with illnesses, like myself, and these influence our behavior. Some of us are in relationships that have repeatedly been disadvantageous to us, where we've been hurt, where we've been harmed, where we've been scorned, where we've been abused, some of us. And those traumas or those instances influence our behavior and our outlook. And what I want to say to somebody today as we're talking about circumstances is, first, I want you to think about your circumstances wherever you are, driving your car, vibing, wherever you're sitting and listening. What are your circumstances? What are the facts or conditions of your life? Not just right now, but look over your life. What are facts and conditions that influenced your behavior? Right? Maybe you were always the last one picked. So because you were the last one picked growing up in games or in anything, you just weren't first off the list. You possess a weakened level of confidence in yourself, right? Your outlook of yourself has changed. It's haunted by those things that you experienced in your adolescence. Like, those circumstances have shaped you. And what I want to say to somebody is, those circumstances do not shape your destiny. Hello, Pat. It's a Michael Jordan Saturday because we were talking about it. Michael Jordan was cut from the basketball team, either in middle school or high school. It was a circumstance, right? It's a circumstance. You can always look at some of the most elite athletes, and they always have circumstances. My man Allen Iverson was his life was almost altered in Virginia because he was thrown in jail, accused of something that he did not do. The basketball was taken away from him. He was put into jail, a circumstance. But because he never gave up hope, his team of people, of supporters, the state of the people never gave up on AI. And so he was freed, wrongfully accused. And therefore, we have the AI that we have. And it's all a part of his journey. When you hear Allen Iverson talk about that moment, he sheds tears dang near every time because he knows his life was in the balance. His gifting of basketball was going to be taken away from him. And so when you say the circumstance does not shape the destiny, you then have to make sure that you have a responsibility that your pathway of thinking of whatever hurt, harm that you experienced in your life, when you ascend and when you understand your gift and you're making all these strides, you don't allow that mindset of the circumstances you experienced in life to follow you where your gifting is trying to take you. Right? How many people do we know that life is going good? Right? Especially in the entertainment industry, right? We see people that have a gift. You come from that rap and hip hop culture, bro. We see people who have this gifting, but then they allow people to follow in their circle of influence that aren't the best for where they is that they're trying to go. Or they let how it is that they grew up, those circumstances influence them on the decisions that they make today. They make safe decisions. They keep people around them that aren't the best of influence, and it harms them. All right. And so for me, I know, speaking personally in my heart, everybody knows I live with a condition of multiple sclerosis. All right. But what most people don't understand is that underage Tyler lacked a great deal of confidence, went through situations in my adolescent years where because I didn't have the confidence in oneself. Right. Because I was deemed different because I love the comic books. Right. Because I wasn't necessarily the best athlete growing up. Sometimes that level of those memories, I should say, those circumstances in my life, they sometimes have a way of navigating in my everyday decisions. Right. Where confidence with MS doesn't exactly go to the forefront. There are some days where I forget about but those moments in my life were just circumstances. Like I sometimes get to a place where I have the rise with MS, and I wake up nervous one day that I'm going to have the fall with MS. Right. And so then you start to live in those circumstances because you've lived in relapses. You know what it's like to have your limbs taken. You know what it's like to have to depend on other people and have to start all over and speech therapy and physical therapy and being in a wheelchair. And now you have a family. Now you have kids. You have all these different things that step into your mind. And those things are inhibiting you from shaping the destiny, Tyler. And if you live in that mindset of all those negative things that you've had to endure, all those things you've had to overcome, or the tough times in your past, if you live in those things, you are causing harm to what your destiny could potentially be, because what's waiting for you on the other side of the fence may have absolutely nothing to do with what it is that you've gone through to get to this place. Right? Allen Iverson doesn't ascend without understanding that he has been blessed to make it out of his current situation, the circumstances that he's been. But what happened is the switch turned on for AI. He recognized that he was gifted and given a second chance. And so he never looked back and never let those circumstances and the lawsuits and thrown into jail and going, not lawsuit, but going also to court and fighting for his life. Like, bro, he never forgot those things. Right. But he also didn't let those things hold him hostage. And he recognized with a second chance with a basketball in his hand, he dang sure better not let the circumstances that he went through in his life in the past inhibit him from where it is that basketball was trying to take him. And that's just a formidable survey, a formidable story over somebody that you guys can look to and find in your own arsenal. But then you can also look at yourselves and play that same game plan in your mind and in your heart. What is it that you've been through? What is it that you've been blessed to make it through? Right? And acknowledge that those were tough times in your adolescent years. That was tough times in your previous marriage. That was tough times in your previous relationship Those were tough times when you were on a different job. All right? But those circumstances don't shape your destiny. Because if you keep looking at what once was, you will miss the beautiful and amazing opportunity that's in before you. I've been in relationships that I've been cheated on. I've been in relationships where I've messed up and where I've done wrong things. I've been in bad situations and bad circumstances. But if I constantly look at those things, I constantly look from a standpoint of woe is me. I constantly look at where I messed up. I would have missed the blessed opportunity that came before me, which was my wife coming up on 15 years in September. I wouldn't have been able to see her through the correct lens. All right. So don't keep punishing yourself. Yes, what you've been through was rough. It was horrible. A person shouldn't have to go through those things in relationships or on their jobs or have to be pinned down in levels of ways of missing opportunities. And they've been granted to other people. And you see blessings over here. You've been through tough circumstances. Your parents never loved on you in the same way. You never experienced that level of hope and joy poured into you in your adolescent years. But that doesn't have to be what your future looks like. It doesn't mean that you put a label on yourself to where you say, I'm never going to receive the blessing that I need. So why should I give my all in this relationship? Or why should I give my all at this next job? Or why should I give my all in this friendship? Because the past has taught me that this is already what's going to happen. So I might as well sign off on this. And that. It doesn't have to be that way. Do not allow your circumstances to shape your destiny, because you don't know what life has for you on the other side. Those bumps in the road, they are just learning experiences. It doesn't mean that those things have to always follow you wherever it is that you go. It doesn't mean you have to put that label on top. Just because you have this autoimmune disease, this Tyler, that does not mean you can't live a prosperous life. Yeah, it's hard. Yeah, it's tough. Yeah, you wouldn't wish these things that you've experienced on your worst enemy. You wouldn't want somebody to have to go through some of the things that you have seen, some of the things that you have felt, some of the things that you've been hurt, harmed by in the past. You wouldn't want that upon anybody else. But at the same time, your story is getting written, and it's beautiful, and it's amazing. It's a story, and it's a testimony that you're going to stand on to try to help bless and grow other people. Your past is your past. Has no bearings on what the future has for you. So the word of the week is circumstance, a factor condition that influences our behavior. And what I want us to recognize is the circumstance is only for that time frame. Don't let those things put a label over you that say you're not destined for good things. Don't let that label be on you so strong that you're not always looking to hope or looking to dream or looking for something better to come down the pipeline. It's waiting for you. Your destiny moving forward has no correlation to what your past situations and circumstances have tried to place and hold you back on in life. Tyler Campbell, a.k.a. Mr. TC Speaks. We'll catch you guys on the other side of this break. And as always, let's go. What? So we can grow.
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11: 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And I really appreciate Real Life, Real Talk Nation. Man, just thankful. Thankful for the blessed opportunity to be on the radio show. And I really appreciate everybody who listens in. You can find the messages on SoundCloud. You can head to the ESPN website. Take all the messages, all the content that you can. Use it wherever it is that is beneficial to you. And I want to say this to piggyback on, if you're just coming into the show, we've been talking about how your gift can also be your curse, right? Just because you have a gift doesn't mean you rest on your laurels. You have a greater responsibility to develop it and cultivate it. That is your responsibility. And if you don't do those things, it causes more harm than good over your spirit and your soul. You don't want to be the person singing your shoulda, coulda, wouldas. All right, for our word of the week, our word of the week is circumstance. We all have circumstance. We all deal with circumstances in different situations, different times of our lives on a routine and regular basis. For me, the TCSV, the Tyler Campbell Standard Version of the Dictionary, your circumstance is a fact or a condition that influences your behavior. Whatever it is influences your behavior. All right. And a lot of times, if we are not careful, we will bound ourselves in circumstances. Watch this. Even when we are free, you've overcome your poverty situation. You've overcome the traumatic relationship. Right. You've overcome the illness. Right. You've overcome when people said you couldn't get that raise. Right. You've overcome when it comes time to breaking generational curses and raising children and developing families. You have overcome. But a lot of times what happens is There are certain things that cause us to want to make us feel like we are still bound and chained by those circumstances, right? Even though you've overcome, even though you got that diploma, right? You became the first one to go to college, right? You're still bound by that thing that says you can't do this. At times it rises up in your head, even though you're free. Even though you've proven to yourself that you broke generational curses. Right. You've done what has never been done. There's still that voice that comes up in your head and says, yeah, you can't do this. And that's almost like a poverty mindset. Right. And we all have those poverty mindsets in our lives. And that's where it comes for our circle of influence, our friends, the people we can lean on. That's why you have to constantly be in communication. That's why you have to constantly work on building your circle of people, your circle of influence. Right. Those that matter the most, because we all go through our dark days. Not every day is a smiling day. All right. Not every day is sunshine. Sometimes we got to weed through the clouds to get to that ultimate destiny where we can feel and see the sunshine. And we need help to do that. All right. So don't let those circumstances haunt us, and be aware that even when you are walking in your gift and walking in promises and walking in love, right, and walking in door opening opportunities, sometimes those things creep on our shoulder that try to take us back to a level of crazy, but comfort in terms of, right, those tough times in our lives, right? And we'll say to ourselves, like, yo, this is only a short period of time where I'm gonna be walking in this joy. This is only a short period of time where I'm gonna have this money. Or this is a short period of time where I'm gonna have this relationship, right? It's gonna fall apart eventually. And that's a mindset based off of where we have been. And the challenge is to know that, yo, something brand new is waiting for you on the other side if you just allow yourself to walk in it, right? Just allowing ourselves to do that. So keeping that in mind. All right. And I thought about this, too. This is a totally different level, but I want to let this marinate on your cerebrum as we come into this third segment. I want to give you also something to think about, because, man, people are a trip. Right. And people are funny, you know, and I wrote this down as I was talking to my wife this morning. And I wrote this down is like, people don't always know what they want until they see what other people have. All right. And there's two sides to that coin. Right. Like for me growing up, I love watching the various players in the National Football League, right? To just dream, right? To growing up and watching like Eddie George, right? Watching Ricky Williams, like watching my pops, like Jim Brown, watching people and just saying to myself, like, man, I want to be like that, right? I want to be like them, right? So there is some good that comes from not knowing what you want to be until you can actually see it. But at the same time, bro, there's a lot of time that what also messes up this thing is people don't know what they want until they see what other people have. What also messes it up was, for me, I didn't always understand the amount of hard work that it took somebody like Jim Brown to be Jim Brown, both on and off the field. I didn't know about all the racism, and I didn't understand all of the racism. I didn't understand all the things that he had to endure to become the athlete that he became. And I think we do that for a lot of people. And social media kind of kills it for us. Like, we want what these other people have. I think our guest last week, my brother Dave, talked about it a little bit, but we see people in these elaborate houses. I think I have more chefs and more cooking people on my social media, and I'm not even hungry. But you know what? I turn it on IG and I give it one quick scroll, and I'm watching somebody eat Alaskan king crab claws like it ain't nobody else's business. And I'm craving Alaskan king crab the rest of the day. You know what happens, Pat? I live on a budget where we are a family of six with four kids. And so I feel like the day is just a complete curse because what? I'm not getting no Alaskan king crabs. I'm watching this little bitty old lady eating these king crabs and somewhere in California, and she's having the best. And I'm saying to myself, why can't I? And my day is just a bust. All because I can't have no Alaskan king. Not recognizing that, man, my babies are trying to give me a hug right now. Not recognizing that my wife thinks I'm somewhat still handsome these days, right? Not recognizing there's so much joy and so much love and so much good things, so many good things happening in my life. I can't even see it because when I scroll to social media, I'm constantly craving what somebody else has. And then on the flip side of that thing, people don't know what they want until they see what other people have. You know, I was telling my son like the other day, it's like, people don't even know they want to be in relationships until they see your relationship. You know what I'm saying? People don't even necessarily know what they want until they see it in other people. And that's good. But you know what they're not seeing? They're not seeing all the hard work that you spend in trying to get to know a person. They're not seeing all of that time. They're not seeing all the energy and the work to try to get to know somebody else's story and try to really invest your time and energy. Like, people only see the finish line. And that's kind of the only down part about people wanting things based off of what they see. They're not getting the understanding. That's what I was leading up to with when I was talking about Jim Brown. Like, it was hard, bro. Like, I'm sitting back here and I'm watching all these amazing people execute with their gifts. But at the same time, it creates the illusion because I don't understand the backstory, right? I don't understand the sleepless nights, right? For my pops, I didn't understand what it was like to work in the rose field and to look at the stars and just dream of what could potentially be a better opportunity to get him out of poverty in Tyler, Texas, to make it somewhere. I didn't understand his drive and his hunger. And so many times we look at people, we're like, man, how can this person be dropping like 30-something points a night? Like, bruh, my dad was always like, I didn't want to go back to Tyler. I didn't want to just be another no-name returning to the city working at Brookshire's grocery stores. So my drive in practice, he said, was a little bit.

0: only look at the endpoint of why they started, and they're starting to do that thing based off of what somebody else's success looks like. But very rarely do they ask people like, yo, how many sleepless nights did you have developing this business plan? Right? And they want to look at how many years it actually took for them to get to the point that they're at in their career. Right? Or even in their marriage, bro. When people were 15 years is great, but yeah, you know what came with that 15 years? Yo, there's a lot of counseling, right? Marriage counseling that me and my wife have had to go through, right? There's a lot of humility, right? A lot of learning lessons that I've had to learn as a man of times where I've had to admit when I was wrong, right? And I'm just only speaking from my perspective because I'm not going to get on the mic and talk about where it comes from my wife, but I can tell you in marriage to get to 15 years, yo, there's been a lot. There's been tears that I've had to cry. There's been a level of vulnerability that I've had to try to reach down into to get as a man, right, so that I can better effectively communicate with my wife, right? There have been trials. There's been errors. There's been a lot of other things that have come to get to 15 years, and it's not always been easy. And so just because you see something you want, you need to start asking your doggone questions as to how that person got the things that they have. And then you can really see if you are going to be about that life. Everybody wants to be an athlete, but are you willing to put in that work? Yo, everybody wants to be a musician, but are you willing to like sleep at the studio because you're trying to cultivate messages and music? Yeah, you want to be develop and have a nonprofit, or you want to be a CEO so doggone bad. You say you want to be a CEO, but yeah, are you really ready to manage? Have you done all the things that make you feel like strategically you know how to put people in places to succeed? Not how to put yourself in position to succeed, but you want to be a leader. Can you put other people in places to succeed or ascend to a higher level than you are? You want all those things. You want to be able to be the person to call the shots. But are you willing to take a pay cut? Oh my goodness. You want the championship in the NBA, but Pat, is LeBron going to want to take the pay cut to do what he has to do to get a championship? Or are we just going the farewell tour? You know, these are the questions you got to ask. All these types of things. So the better question is start asking people what it is that they had to go through to get the things that you want. What do they have to do? How much education, right? How many hours did they have to put in developing the business plan? Those are the questions we have to start asking, not necessarily looking at the end result and thinking you can just hop in and it's going to be like that. That's why so many people hop from place to place to place. They get into this thing. They start this plan. They start this business. They start this idea. And then they write, uh-oh, yo, this is really hard. Like, this, the dollars ain't making sense. Like, yo, I didn't make no sales today. Like, this is really, really tough. And they say, oh, this ain't for me. So start asking the questions before you dive into it. And don't just go off of what you see on social media. Don't just go off of what other people have already, because you don't know what it took for them to get and gain all the things that they have earned. You do your homework, it'll paint perspective for you. Tyler Campbell, aka Miss TC Speaks, catch you guys on the side of this break, and let's go so we can grow.
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1: Man, the show flies by. Happy Saturday yet again. This is Real Life, Real Talk. Tyler Campbell, a.k.a. Mr. TC Speaks. Y'all, thank y'all so very much for tuning in. We've talked about how your gift can also be your curse, right? How people don't know what they want out of life until they see what other people have, right? And we talked about just because you see what other people have, just because you want it, doesn't mean that you are willing to do the things to gain it. Right. It's more about the hard work that we see. We always see the end product and the end result of social media, the end product, the end result of sports, the end product, the end result of music, the end product, the end result of entertainment. But we don't see a person struggle. Right. The beautiful struggle. Right. The thing that made that person who they are. Right. The countless hours of practicing and talking to walls or other things that they've had to endure, the heartaches, the relationship. They have a beautiful marriage, but there were some things that these couple had to endure before they got to that place. Those are the questions that we need to start having and asking for real conversations. Man, your marriage is beautiful. I don't want nothing from you. Yo, how did you get there? You know what I'm saying? Asking things for more in depth, not necessarily, man, what do you do? Man, I want that. And just taking the word, oh, I'm a scientist. Oh, okay, I won't be a scientist then. But bro, you didn't ask that person how much time, how many hours studying, how many degrees they had to go through, right? How many times they had to move from job to job to try to build, like asking the appropriate questions, asking the journey. Yo, what has your journey been like for you to get to where it is that you are? What have you had to do? Right? Because then you can ask yourself, yo, are you really about that life? Yo, you really ready to hop into this thing? Hey, you want to cross over, bro. You want to be bad. Like, you want to do all of these things. You want to shoot like Steph. Yo, you really to really go into the gym every day and throw on about a couple thousand shots daily? You ready for that? So those are the types of questions and things that you have to ask yourself, right? Asking more things about the journey. Don't just be in awe of what other people have, and then you say, yeah, I'm going to get that because I'm going to do exactly what you do. No, put more homework and more science into it. Secondly, the word of the week, I'm sorry, the word of the week is circumstance. Circumstance, what influences our facts or conditions that influence our behavior? What are those circumstances, right? And it's not our place to ignore them or act as if they don't exist. They do exist. They are our circumstances, but you don't have to be bound for them, and they don't have to shape your destiny. And a lot of times, even when you are ascending, even when you are having positive things take place in our lives, it's more comfortable for people to slip back into their circumstances because it's familiar to them. You're on this new journey of going to different places, and it's easy to say, it's easy to get scared and say, man, this isn't for me. I've never had anything like this in my life, or my family has always been in this place of not having freedoms or been bound financially. And we'll go back to those places because they're comfortable for us. It's more of what we know. And so then we'll talk ourselves. We'll let our circumstances rise up in our head, and they'll stop us from shaping the destiny that's on the other side of it. You know, those things, you've been through those things and they've hurt. You've been through those things and they were struggles. You've been through those things and they were strife. You've been through things and they were not unfair. But that does not mean that's going to be the same as you maneuver and grow in your life, especially when you're putting in the work to learn from your previous mistakes. So a lot of times people get to other levels in your life, but you see them making the same mistakes, the same bad mistakes. And it's because they're not allowing themselves to be free from what they've grown out of. They still feel like it's a part of who they are, that there is no escape. And so then there is no escape, and then they'll find themselves making the same mistakes, right, over and over and over again. For me, I had to learn that the hard work is not always going to get you where it is that you want to go. It's a big part of it. A big part of what my disease or what my circumstance of MS has taught me was I had to slow down, like that it could no longer, if I wanted to be somebody who wanted to live an everyday life, right? If I wanted to get out of the wheelchair, It was about like learning to go to sleep, learning to monitor my body, learning to take care of myself, really paying attention to my health. Physical therapy was great, but more things outside of physical therapy were going to help me. I had to start listening to my body. When it was time to go to sleep, doggone it, go to sleep. Right? When you are overexerting yourself, Tyler, you got to sit down. You're not feeding yourself, Tyler. So then you got to ask somebody for help to put that food in your mouth while you're laying on your stomach. You can't bathe yourself properly, Tyler. So you got to ask somebody for help to bathe you. And you know what asking for help did? It kind of helped free my stress because I felt like I didn't have anxiety about getting into the shower, not knowing that I wasn't going to be able to reach all the spots that I needed to be bathed, or didn't have anxiety about dinner because it's like, man, I don't even want to eat because I know it's going to take me 40 minutes just to sit back here and hold the fork properly to put it up into my mouth. Right? So it wasn't always about how hard I worked. It really got to a place of being okay with asking for help and to reverse engineer my thinking into knowing that now that you live with this disease, like asking for help makes you that much more of a Superman because you're acknowledging or inviting other people into your world to walk alongside you with this journey of multiple sclerosis, which was so crucial. All right. So incredibly beneficial. The one thing that I play over and over and get in my head, and we stay on this MJ theme because it's a big part of it. When I look at those last three championships for Michael Jordan's life, right, the last three championships, what I give him the utmost credit for is when he came back into the league, recognizing, and when he came back from retirement, was like, yo, the league is changing. You got somebody like Shaquille O'Neal coming through the forefront. You got people like Akeem Olajuwon and Double Clutch and Clutch City out of Houston. The big man is really, really doing the thing. And then, oh yeah, by the way, the New York Knicks with Patrick Ewing, John Starks, they're not going anywhere. Scottie Pippen had arisen and had definitely learned how to develop his own shot, create his own shots, and was putting up his own points in the era of where Michael Jordan was gone. So when Mike comes back to the team, I can't help but to think when he's sitting down with management, he's recognizing that, okay, Horace Grant is now gone. He's no longer on the team. Me and Pat were talking about this. So we've lost some size. The Bulls are a little bit shorter in stature as compared to a lot of the teams that are really playing elite basketball. The teams I mentioned, like Houston and Orlando, they got a new wave of big man that they have dominating in the paint. And so if the Chicago Bulls are going to try to get back to where it is that they're going, you've got to have a paint presence. And so then here comes Dennis Rodman. And so I give MJ all the credit in the world for assessing that situation and like putting it all together and recognizing that he needed somebody else, right? He needed something else because his hard work wasn't necessarily going to be good enough. And it's okay to acknowledge that all the hard work that you're putting in, listen, somebody else is putting in, they put in all the hard work. You're showing up early, you're staying late, you're doing everything that you want, and yet you're not getting to the place that you want to go to. And I think I'm going to title that for this last segment is, yo, sometimes hard work just isn't good enough. You need something extra. And I had to learn that with my disease. Like, it wasn't enough for physical therapy. My life had to literally change if I was going to walk in this light or try to live some form of life with multiple sclerosis. If Michael Jordan wanted to return to championship status out of coming out of retirement, something had to change because MJ putting up 50, Scottie putting up 40, all of these other things, that wasn't going to be good enough in team basketball. He had recognized that Horace Grant was no longer a part of the squad. I needed a power forward presence that could create greater opportunities for us as shooters to be able to be free in this triangle offense. And so what happened? Dennis Rodman. Me and Pat were talking about it as far as Michael Jordan already having an understanding of who Dennis Rodman was and what he was about. He had been watching league basketball. I can't remember if Dennis had been in San Antonio at this particular time before coming into Chicago or where Dennis was, but he had recognized and seen this player who could do something to create more shots because they had shooters. Who could create more for Scottie? Who could create more for Steve Kerr? Right? Who could create more for Mike? Who could create more for Ron Harper? Tony Cook, all these people, who could create more? They needed one that one missing piece, and that was Dennis Rodman. Mike knew that the hard work wasn't necessarily going to get him all the way there. He needed a presence. It wasn't just going to be about Michael Jordan and the basketball in his hands. No, it was going to be somebody who was going to bring Phil Jackson's triangle offense to flow fluently, and he recognized that the one missing piece was a dominant rebounding presence and somebody who could just play that role really, really well and not step outside of it so the other four on the team could do what it is that they do. It wasn't about the hard work. It wasn't about MJ coming down and dominating the offensive, right? It was about having somebody else to come alongside the team to help it flow. And the triangle offense, it showed you, right? It showed you that it wasn't going to flow and everybody wasn't going to be as prosperous if they didn't have somebody like Dennis Rodman. So as much as MJ and Scottie get all the praise and all the accolades, I'm going to come from another perspective and showcase to you that I don't think the Bulls get there because they took a big hit with the loss of Horace Grant, who had been a four presence for them all of those years. But when Michael Jordan recognized that, yo, him putting up 30 every night and him doing this, that wasn't going to be enough, is the recognition that we need to know when we're going after anything and everything that we want after life. It's not just going to be about how much hard work we put in. Sometimes you got to work out smarter. Sometimes there are days where you don't need to work, right? Sometimes you need to be working on positions of play where you put other people in position to go out and get and dominate versus you. Sometimes you got to take a back seat when getting your dream. Sometimes you have to surround yourself with people who can talk to you about it. Sometimes you need people in your life who are going to be real with you and be square with you and hold you accountable, right? There are moments in life where you're going to recognize as you're going after your goals and your dreams that hard work isn't always good enough. Sometimes it's working smarter and putting and getting around people who can help you leverage and grow far beyond what you can see within your mind. All right. So think about that, especially those of us who are working. And we're not getting anywhere. There's a piece of the puzzle that's missing. Yo, Dennis Rodman is missing. Tyler Campbell, a.k.a. Mr. TC Speaks. We'll catch you guys next week. Same time, same place as always. I'm going to have a very, very special guest coming in next week, so you don't want to miss it. TC Speaks, Tyler Campbell, 102.7 ESPN. As always, let's go so we can grow.

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0: and from college football coaches, and they get away with it, is it's about us. It's about us winning. It's about us getting in that tournament. The NFL would say, we don't give a flip what you say, coach. All we care about is the betting public, the fantasy public, and the viewing public. That's all that matters, because that's how we make money. This is why I've said the networks have to take control, and they should start by taking control of scheduling. There. This shouldn't even be a topic. Scheduling should be taken away from the college program. They don't have you in mind, which is weird to me.
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0: quarterback who has succeeded at a high level in the NFL with fewer than 20 starts at the college level.
1: You're going to be drafted next year. 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

0: 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Gabby, I know that you're a Giants gal, but that's the first Yankees reference today. I'm assuming that you're on that side of the street as a Giant fan. Is that fair to say?
1: Very incorrect.
0: Oh, my! You almost scolded me there. Oh, wait, so you're one of those weird Giant football Giants but Red Sox fans?
1: Well, so, again...
0: There's no way you like the Mets.
1: Okay, no, you're correct in the sense that I'm a Sox fan.
0: If you were a Mets fan, I would have judged you.
1: I call myself a Mets sympathizer.
0: Oh, why? What is up with that? Is this husband related again?
1: No, it's not. Thank goodness. Okay. That man wouldn't even be able to find a baseball. I love it so much. It's important for our dynamic.
0: I love it. Love you, honey, but you don't know baseball.
1: It's very important. I wrote for SNY in college, and I really just kind of got, I call it a sympathizer because it's like you feel bad for them, you know? So you're just like, oh, that's sweetie, it's all right.
0: Yeah, when they had the show The Wheelhouse on SNY in 09, I had to really fake some outrage when it came to the Mets because... Talk about truly not caring. Like, you know, but it's part of the deal, so it's okay. Well, the bullpen and the managers stink. It feels like the same thing with the Mets now in 2026. Like, over 16 years later, it's people still screaming about the, they can't hit, they can't pitch, and the manager stinks, and there we go. I feel like I'm back in 2009 again. Coming up, what is going on at the British Open? Oh, no, I'm not allowed to call it that. At the Open Championship with Jon Rahm and Bryson DeChambeau. We'll get to that next. It's game day on ESPN Radio.
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5: Arch Manning will be the second best quarterback on the field in every remaining game Texas has.
6: 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Okay? 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
5: 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He is 75th in quarterback rating, which is about right. Mm-hmm. He's been the second best quarterback on the field against Ohio State, UTEP, Florida, and now Kentucky.
6: 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I'll give him that.
5: But... Correct. It's the elephant in the room. It's an issue.
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0: Yeah, I mean, to that point, absolutely. But I am, I guess I might be the only person, you know, staking my claim in the camp that I actually don't think this is a championship conversation. I don't know. I don't think that that's the cherry on top for him. I think it could be this, where can he make an impact? Where can he be valued? Where can he be this team? With the Lakers, he wasn't. He's not viewed as this, like, franchise player. He's not it for the Lakers. So I think that's more what he's looking for. Where can he be? And that rules out Miami to me, because people are, they're indifferent. Whatever. The world still turns with this. He wants to be iconic.
1: Yeah. And I also think in terms of the recruiting process, he wants to be loved. He wants to be liked. He wants to be showered with the, now again, I know I made a Costanza reference earlier, but for any of you who love Seinfeld and you remember the episode where they went to Joe Mayo's house.
0: Yes.
1: And they ended up like throwing the coats in the trees or whatever, and Newman climbed up the tree like a ring-tailed lemur and all that stuff.
0: I'm really curious where this connection is.
1: You know what? I had it and I lost it now because I did the Newman thing. Like, no, but it was, no, you know what it is? And it was Jerry's superintendent who was telling Kramer, oh, the big superstars like Seinfeld, ooh, love me, hug me. Like, that's what it is though.
0: Yes, it
1: when is. When LeBron walks in the door, the guy's name was Silvio. He wants Silvio, Jerry Seinfeld super, to be there and be like, we love you, we want you, and to wrap the arms around him and hug him and stuff like that. Hey, look, for some people that stuff really matters.
0: And me and LeBron finally have something in common.
1: You know what? And you know what? With LeBron, it just might. He might need to hear how special he really is. From people who he knows already know that he is special. Kind of is what it is. Coming up, predictions for the World Cup. And has Messi and Caitlin Clark changed the landscapes for their respective sports? Gabby and I are getting into that next game day on ESPN Radio.
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3: 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We are back, baby.
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For those looking for the Yankees-Dodgers, once again, it has been rained out. Tonight's game will be made up as part of a split admission doubleheader, with the first game starting at 12:30 on tomorrow. 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So in the last segment, I gave my top five Mike, or my top five favorite Michael Jackson songs of all time. At number five, I had Gotta Be There. At number four, I had The Girl Is Mine. At number three, Thriller. At number two, Billie Jean. And at number one, Dirty Diana. And of course, Harry Lyles, his favorite song of Michael Jackson of all time is Off the Wall. I got to give Harry Lyles a lot of credit, because he said, you should do a Michael, and he got me excited.